0: want, you know, long-term leading the team. 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I'm looking at him. 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
1: Kessler Edwards, Walker Kessler.
2: Boy, if
1: Walker
2: he had Kessler. 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No offense to Kessler Edwards. No offense.
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2: Maybe it's just because he's a former agent, but the player option, somebody's going to stop giving out player options. The team that stops handing out player options on every contract is going to benefit. Somebody at some point will remember that, but I'll move on.
1: And the role players getting four-year deals is really interesting because that absolutely bucks the trend. Like, you're not seeing a lot of guys that are not star caliber players getting four-year deals.
2: Four-year deals with player options.
1: Yeah. And again, the Sexton thing, I just didn't get that one, to be honest with you. And I see Sexton. I think there's teams where he would fit. The Lakers did need more, you know, creation.
2: All the role players on their whole roster, okay? If they all had 1 year less on their contracts, you would look at them completely differently. I know that's a big if, but like if Jared Vanderbilt didn't have the player option and he was just an expiring $12 million contract, that's something you could do something with. If Colin Sexton just had the 1 year $9 million deal, he's hugely incentivized to play well this year. And Vanderbilt and Sexton together are $21 million, you know? If Grimes is on a 3 year deal instead of four, if Mamu's on a 3 year deal instead of, now look, they got to win, you know, they're in some cases negotiating against other teams that, you know, they got to try to win. But I'm just saying, like, it's like every guy on their contract, every guy that they signed this year, and Vanderbilt was signed a couple years ago, but still signed by Pelinka, every contract is a year too long. The only guy whose contract I wish was a year longer is Lucas.
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3: And Luka is, you know, Luka's a fascinating case. He looks like he's in the best shape that he's been in since his rookie year. Like, he's as lean as he's been since he came in the league. I don't think there's any question that the guy is going to, like, I expect he'll defend his scoring title. I expect he's going to average something like 34-9-9, which is production that we've seen from him before. He is at the caliber of star and at the age now in his career where we'll turn 28 this year, where it's like a player who is that good, who is yet to win a championship, there starts to be a weight that comes along with that. And he's about at that point in his career.
4: Remind me, so one of the things that you have, as especially seeing Luka in this kind of shape, you're going to be watching is the Luka dunks. So just as a reminder, let's establish this right now. Last year, Luka had 4 dunks. The year before, he had 0. The year before, he had 1. The year before, he had 1. Actually, I take that back.
3: Yeah, he had couple of years before that.
4: The 1 year he got traded. He has not had more than 4 dunks since 22-23. And his career high is 25 as a rookie. What are you seeing this Luka? Looking at him, what do you are watching the dunks? What do you think?
3: We set an over under on this, and I took the over at 7.5. Yes, we did.
4: Jackson,
3: I forgot which pot it was.
4: What did we do it? What was the number?
3: 7.5.
5: Yes, it was set at 7.5 on our August 28th episode.
4: God, it was just like a month ago, and I made the bet.
3: You bet.
5: Yes, you're both involved.
4: What did I bet?
6: Who has the under?
3: Wendy has you bet dinner, and Wendy took the under. Now, what's interesting is
4: not because I don't think he can do it. I just think that it's not something, you know, I don't think he's looking for dunks.
3: Interestingly, I just think that he's leaner. He's going to be, and just the dunks are, he'll be a little bit more explosive. He'll be a little bit quicker. I just think you're gonna have the most athletic version of Luka that you've had since he was a rookie. And the dunks aren't even that important of a stat. It's just a measure of kind of like, okay, he's a little bit more athletic. What's interesting is despite the fact that Luka has barely dunked, he's been one of the best finishers in the league in the restricted area year over year over year. And that's a combination of just the finesse and the touch and the craft that he has in his game. And
4: how about 6'8", 200 whatever pounds? Like, that's...
3: Yeah. Like, skinny Luke is 240, okay? And just the fact that he bullies people just to get in position to finish. But again, we talked about this last month with relatively low expectations for the Lakers, who, Jackson, what was their over-under again? I think it was 46.5, 45.5.
4: You got it right here. By the way, I've got the restricted area. So restricted area is 3 feet, okay, inside 3 feet. Do you see what his restricted area shooting percentage was last year?
3: It's like in the high 60s.
4: Oh, no. I mean, basketball reference. Now, 2 years ago, he shot 72. That's really good.
3: That's elite. What did he shoot last year?
4: 83%.
3: I mean, it's insane. That's like what you would expect from a lob threat.
6: That's what you get from the centers that he plays with. He also gives them about 83%.
3: Right, right. And that, like, that for a guy who the vast majority of those are off the dribble layups. And like, that's just an insane number. Like, the guy, offensive skill wise, it's a real short list of dudes we've seen that are at his level.
4: Luca, you were at 83% in the restricted area last year. He would say, getting fouled?
3: Yeah. No way. It was 100%.
4: Yeah. No way. It was 83. It was 100.
6: Luca, if you dunk 8 times, you get McMahon a dinner, and he'll keep it to 7. It'll be like the technical ground where you get right up into it.
3: Yes. No question about it.
4: He'll have his 7th dunk, like, you know, March 2nd, and then that's it. All lays it in.
6: Yeah, he's shooting fast break layups. It don't matter.
3: The other thing with Luca being as lean as he is now is, you know, you're talking about, it's a conditioning thing. And why has he been as abysmal defensively as he's been at times? A lot of it's been fatigue or a lack of effort because he's tired or is just not quick enough to move his feet. This should be as good of a defensive season as Luka's had. And like, look, he has some, there are things Luka does very well defensively. People don't want to hear it, but the Mavericks, you know, the year they went to the finals, the final quarter of that year, they were the number one defense in the league. The year they went to the West Finals, they were 7th in the league in defense. Like, Luka, as an off-ball defender, when he's locked in, can be very good because he's strong, because he rebounds.
4: His defensive performance his last full year in Dallas was excellent. And unfortunately, that has set the standard for what you expect from him, and he has not equaled that.
3: Well, and he's, you know, he's got, although the Lakers have overachieved what you thought they'd be defensively, he's got really good hands. He's got really good instincts.
4: Hey, we talk about crediting J.J. Redick. The Lakers improved, maybe not exactly, but the Lakers improved month by month defensively. One of the big reasons why they got to 53 wins was that they got better and better and better as the season went along. And J.J. like built in some zones that created some things. Like, the Lakers were a competent defensive team by the end of the season.
6: True, but part of that issue was you had Marcus. That issue now is no more Marcus Smart, no more Rui Hachimura, no more LeBron. You know, so many.
3: I'm not sure LeBron was helping too much on the defensive end.
6: By the time he was playing, like, you know, remember he like had to, when he throttled back some of the offense, like he was still having like bursts of defense, I think. And the brains are always there.
4: When you talk to scouts, they say if LeBron plays the role in Philly that he played in with the Lakers last year, that Philly will thrive with him playing that role. If that's the role he's willing to keep playing in Philly.
6: I would just say the last thing I wanted to say on the Lakers was Doncic and Reeves played. This is the case for them to be at least a really good regular season team. They played 41 games together last year, 30-11 in those 41 games, 118.5 offensive rating in their 1,092 minutes when they're on the floor together.
4: I absolutely think the Lakers are going to get a lot of regular season wins. I think there will be, I think Reeves and Doncic will be, that's a powerhouse duo, at least in the regular season.
3: If it's 50 something, then I think Luka will have a legitimate MVP case.
4: Agree, absolutely. If he stays healthy, the numbers he's going to put up and the games that I think the Lakers are going to win, I think he will be a strong MVP candidate. And by the way, he should be at this point. Like, it's, you know, last year the injury derailed him. Are the Warriors, Slater, are the Warriors good enough to finish 2nd in the Pacific Division this year?
3: Can you damn the Warriors with some faint praise?
6: I was going to say, by process of elimination.
4: Well, I mean, you're talking about the Clippers, Suns, and Kings. Are the
6: Should we build out the best case, worst case Warriors? I mean, I think we know the worst case, like old guys are hurt, blah, blah, blah. But best case is Kristaps Porzingis plays, 50, 60 games? He really does a lot for them that they haven't had. The 7-footer who can rim protect and can shoot the 3, spread the floor the way they need the floor spread from the 5 position, particularly with Draymond out there. So you just get a healthier than expected Kristaps Porzingis season. Jimmy Butler, we'll see where he's at in his rehab. He's going to be just doing individual stuff when camp opens. But, you know, you're talking maybe January, February. Can you get 35-ish Jimmy Butler games down the stretch? We can get into their trade, you know, possibilities where they could jolt their team at some point in the middle of the season. I think, you know, I'm already hearing very good reports about Yaxel behind the scenes on some of these like pickup games and some of the stuff. Like 24-year-old, he's turning 24 this month. Like he should be mid prime ready. But everything about him, you
4: yeah. Why you hear wouldn't he is. The oldest team in the league draft the oldest rookie? Come on, that's
6: yeah. So if he's 32 minutes of like high production, 6'9" wing, it's like, man, that's really something that they needed.
3: Yaxel is significantly older than Jalen Duren, who one of the big stories of the summer has been Jalen Duren in an all-out brawl with the Pistons on his second contract.
6: Yeah, look, he's older than Kuminga. He's older than Pajemski. He's older than a lot of these guys we've known for the Warriors forever. But to the point where if we're building out the best case, like, boom, there's like an injection of 32 minutes per night, should play a lot of games.
3: And by the way, like, we've focused so much on these top four guys in the rookie of the year discussion. Yaxel might be a sleeper.
6: Opportunity is there. Steve Kerr openly is talking about, like, you know, he's used the start word, which surprised me. And Yaxel has used it himself because, as you can see, he certainly believes he's going to step in.
4: Yes, I was going to say, yes, Yaxel, what I know about him, he's not afraid to call
6: some of his quotes this summer. I believe he says at minimum he should average 14-5-3. Somebody asked him about Dylan Brooks and he says, I believe the quote is, I'm giving him belt.
1: They're coming in hot.
7: My favorite story about that visiting dressing room is, we're not playing very well, and we're having a meeting in Maple Leaf, in the visiting dressing room.
8: Yeah.
7: And Mo looks around, and he's like, where's Ricer, Stephen Rice? And everyone's like, we don't know where Stephen Rice is. And he was on the toilet around the corner with a video game that made this noise, and it was like,
8: ColecoVision or whatever.
7: I don't know what it was. It wasn't
6: a Game Boy or something.
8: Tetris.
7: Yeah. No, it was something that made a noise, and he was like, where the hell is this guy? And all he heard was like, dee dee dee dee. He was so mad.
6: Before a game.
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8: I'm Marty Hausberger. The Yankees trail the Rays 1-0 in the middle of the seventh, game one of their American League Division Series. Tampa's run coming on a Jonathan Aranda homer. That game on ESPN Radio. The Dodgers had a big sixth inning to take a comfortable lead, held off the Braves in game one of their NLDS.
13: The pitch. Swing high, fly ball right field, way up there. Acuna back, watch it sail. It is gone. Two-run blow. That'll put the Dodgers on top 4-1.
8: Dave O'Brien on ESPN Radio. Max Muncy added a solo shot that inning, and L.A. beats Atlanta 5-3. MLB's division series got started today in Cleveland, where Central foes the White Sox and Guardians went after it.
13: 0-2 the count. Taylor 41 pitches now. The pitch. Check swing. Did he go? Yes, he went around an appeal. And a curveball in the dirt. Taylor strikes out the side, the four-inning save, and the White Sox take game one here in Cleveland.
8: Roxy Bernstein on ESPN Radio. Chicago used a bullpen day with five pitchers to limit the Guardians to just three hits. College football, Kentucky just shocked South Carolina, converting a two-point conversion after their first overtime touchdown. This after the Gamecocks scored seven on their first OT possession. UK wins 35-34. Missouri took down Florida in Columbia in convincing fashion. The 25th ranked Tigers whacked number 8, the Gators, 45-17. Austin Simmons threw for 340 yards and two touchdowns.
14: Hey, it's Evan Cohen. Coming up Monday, we'll recap a jam-packed football weekend, the divisional playoff rounds in Major League Baseball, as well as get you ready for a big matchup in the NFC South. It's Unsportsmanlike, 6 a.m. Eastern, right here on ESPN Radio, ESPN2, and ESPNU.

0: want to expand, get your applications in. But we have been fielding expressions of interest, most notably in Texas right now, but in other places, including Atlanta as well. And ultimately, we're going to have to study it and take it to the board and see whether or not there is an appetite to expand. I believe some teams probably aren't in favor of expansion because they like their rosters and they don't want to make it even more difficult to compete. And by the way, in terms of competing, the way we brought the last two expansion teams into the league, Vegas and Seattle, they were competitive on day one. And I think some clubs are focused on that, and others are saying, you know what? If going to a major market will make us stronger and give us a broader footprint, because again, compared to the other three majors, we have seven teams in Canada and we're doubled or tripled up in New York, New Jersey, and Southern California. We're in 22 U.S. markets. You know, maybe it would make us stronger as on a national basis if we picked up a couple of more top 10 markets. So that's something we're going to have to evaluate, and I think the jury is out on it, at least at this moment.
1: Interesting. You've touched a little bit about the business side of things that we can anticipate, some storylines. But what are you most excited about?
0: I miss the game. After I present the Stanley Cup, when I'm coming home after work at night, I have to figure out what to do with myself because there's no hockey to watch.
1: Yeah.
0: We're excited. The game is so competitive, you know, and I mentioned some of the statistics before. Something like 54% of our games are tied at some point in the third period. Our games are predictably unpredictable. Our competitive balance is extraordinary. There are no easy nights for any of our teams. The races go down to the wire to get into the playoffs. And then, as you know from watching our playoffs, anything can happen. I'm excited to be back and watching hockey again. And I know our fans are and our players are. So, you know, this is a great time of year. Yeah, it's a crowded time of year. You mentioned it. There's a lot going on, but we know hockey fans will be back.
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16: 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Turn left to bypass the unhoused youth sleeping on the street. Then keep right to skip by the lines of people waiting for food. Steer clear of the crowded shelter, turning people away. Then take the next exit.

0: 1 year less on their contracts, you would look at them completely differently. I know that's a big if, but like if Jared Vanderbilt didn't have the player option and he was just an expiring $12 million contract, that's something you could do something with. If Colin Sexton just had the 1 year $9 million deal, he's hugely incentivized to play well this year. And Vanderbilt and Sexton together are $21 million. You know, if Grimes is on a 3 year deal instead of four, if Mamu's on a 3 year deal instead of, now look, they got to win, you know, they're in some cases negotiating against other teams that, you know, they got to try to win. But I'm just saying, like, it's like every guy on their contract, every guy that they signed this year, and Vanderbilt was signed a couple of years ago, but still signed by Pelinka. Every contract is a year too long. The only guy whose contract I wish was a year longer is Lucas.
1: 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This is the moment that we elevate. WNBA playoffs presented by Google Pixel, September 27th to October 30th on TSN.
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15: And Luka is, you know, Luka's a fascinating case. He looks like he's in the best shape that he's been in since his rookie year. Like, he's as lean as he's been since he came in the league. I don't think there's any question that the guy is going to, like, I expect he'll defend his scoring title. I expect he's going to average something like 34-9-9, which is production that we've seen from him before. He is at the caliber of star, and at the age

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6: I'm Marty Houseberger. The division series are underway in Major League Baseball. The Padres and Brewers are tied 2-2 in the fifth on ESPN Radio. The Rays get the only run they need against the Yankees in the third inning.
7: 2-2 pitch lifted in the air, hit well right field. Arondo with a drive, and there it goes! It's the Rays with a 1-0 lead here in the third over the Yankees.
6: Mike Cousins on ESPN Radio. Drew Rasmussen had a no-hitter going deep into the eighth until Austin Wells hit a double, but he was thrown out at third trying to make it a triple. Rays win 1-0. The Dodgers put up 3 in the sixth with 2 home runs and hold off the Braves 5-3. The White Sox 5 pitchers in a bullpen game held Cleveland to just 3 hits and beat the Guardians 3-0. College football, number 25 Missouri got star performances from quarterback Austin Simmons and running back Jamal Roberts to crush number 8 Florida 45-17. Simmons passed for 340 yards and Roberts ran for 211. The two combined for 5 touchdowns. Florida coach John Summerall credited the Tigers, but
8: we did not play to our standard. Embarrassing performance in every phase.
6: Missouri amassed 560 yards of total offense. Right now, USC has a 25-21 lead on Washington early in the fourth. The Trojans took the lead on a Jakeem Stewart 48-yard fumble return for a touchdown, and they just tacked on a 39-yard field goal. Number 12, Texas Tech's now up on Colorado 15-7 in the fourth.
9: Hey, it's Michelle Smallman, and coming up Monday, even though the Falcons and Saints are both 1-2, I'll tell you why the winner of this game will set themselves up for a playoff run. It's on Sportsmanlike, 6 a.m. Eastern, right here on ESPN Radio, ESPN2, and ESPNU.

0: at night, I have to figure out what to do with myself because there's no hockey to watch.
1: Yeah.
0: We're excited. The game is so competitive, you know, and I mentioned some of the statistics before. Something like 54% of our games are tied at some point in the third period. Our games are predictably unpredictable. Mm. Our competitive balance is extraordinary. There are no easy nights for any of our teams. The races go down to the wire to get into the playoffs. And then, as you know from watching our playoffs, anything can happen. I'm excited to be back and watching hockey again. And I know our fans are and our players are. So, you know, this is a great time of year. Yeah, it's a crowded time of year. You mentioned it. There's a lot going on, but we know hockey fans will be back.
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18: 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Broncos out west against the 49ers. 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
19: You know, Luka's a fascinating case. He looks like he's in the best shape that he's been in since his rookie year. Like, he's as lean as he's been since he came in the league. I don't think there's any question that the guy is going to, like, I expect he'll defend his scoring title. I expect he's going to average something like 34-9-9, which is production that we've seen from him before. He is at the caliber of star and at the age now in his career where we'll turn 28 this year, where it's like a player who is that good, who's yet to win a championship. There starts to be a weight that comes along with that. And he's about at that point in his career.
20: Remind me, one of the things that you have, as especially seeing Luka in this kind of shape, you're going to be watching is the Luka dunks. So just as a reminder, let's establish this right now. Last year, Luka had 4 dunks. The year before, he had 0. The year before, he had 1. The year before, he had 1. Actually, I take that back.
19: Yeah, he had a couple of years before that.
20: The 1 year he got traded. He has not had more than 4 dunks since 22-23. And his career high is 25 as a rookie. What are you seeing this Luka? Just looking at him. What do you are watching the dunks. What do you think?
19: We set an over-under on this, and I took over at 7.5. Yes, we did.
20: Jackson,
19: I forgot which pot it was,
20: What did we do it? What was the number?
19: Oh, 7.5.
21: Yes, it was set at 7.5 on our August 28th episode.
20: God, it was just like a month ago, and I made the bet.
19: You bet.
21: Yes, you're both in.

0: involved.
1: What did I bet?
2: Who has the under?
1: Wendy has a, you bet dinner, and Wendy took the under. Now, what's interesting is,
3: not because I don't think he can do it. I just think that it's not something, you know, I don't think he's looking for dunks.
1: Interestingly, I just think that he's leaner. He's going to be, and just the dunks are, he'll be a little bit more explosive. He'll be a little bit quicker. I just think you're going to have the most athletic version of Luka that you've had since he was a rookie. And the dunks aren't even that important of a stat. It's just a measure of kind of like, okay, he's a little bit more athletic. What's interesting is, despite the fact that Luka has barely dunked, he's been one of the best finishers in the league in the restricted area year over year over year. And that's a combination of just the finesse and the touch and the craft that he has in his game. And
3: how about 6'8", 200 whatever pounds? Like, that's...
1: Yeah, like skinny Luka is 240, okay? And just the fact that he bullies people just to get in position to finish. But again, we talked about this last month with relatively low expectations for the Lakers, who, Jackson, what was their over-under again? I think it was 46.5, 45.5.
3: You got it right here. By the way, I've got the restricted area. So restricted area is 3 feet, okay, inside 3 feet. You see what his restricted area shooting percentage was last year?
1: It's like in the high 60s.
3: Oh, no. I mean, basketball reference. Now, 2 years ago, he shot 72. That's really good.
1: That's elite. What did he shoot last year?
3: It's 83%.
1: I mean, it's insane. That's like what you would expect from a lob threat.
2: That's what you get from the centers that he plays with. He also gives them about 83%.
1: Right. And that, like that, for a guy who the vast majority of those are off the dribble layups, and like that's just an insane number. Like the guy, offensive skill wise, it's a real short list of dudes we've seen that are at his level.
3: Luka, you were at 83% in the restricted area last year. He would say, getting fouled?
1: Yeah. No way. It was 100%.
3: Yeah. No way. It was 83. It was 100.
2: Luka, if you dunk 8 times, you get McMahon a dinner, and he'll keep it to 7. It'll be like the technical game where you get right up into it.
3: Yes.
1: No question about it.
3: He'll have the 7th dunk, like, you know, March 2nd, and then that's it. All lays it in.
2: Yeah, he's shooting fast break layups. It don't matter.
1: The other thing with Luka being as lean as he is now is, you know, you're talking about, it's a conditioning thing. And why has he been as abysmal defensively as he's been at times? A lot of it's been fatigue or a lack of effort because he's tired or is just not quick enough to move his feet. This should be as good of a defensive season as Luka's had. And like, look, he has some, there are things Luka does very well defensively. People don't want to hear it, but the Mavericks, you know, the year they went to the finals, the final quarter of that year, they were the number one defense in the league. The year they went to the West Finals, they were 7th in the league in defense. Like, Luka, as an off-ball defender, when he's locked in, can be very good because he's strong, because he rebounds.
3: His defensive performance his last full year in Dallas was excellent. And unfortunately, that has set the standard for what you expect from him, and he has not equaled that.
1: Well, and he's, you know, he's got, although the Lakers have overachieved what you thought they'd be defensively, you know, he's got really good hands, he's got really good instincts.
3: Hey, we talk about crediting J.J. Redick. The Lakers improved, maybe not exactly, but the Lakers improved month by month defensively. One of the big reasons why they got to 53 wins was that they got better and better and better as the season went along, and J.J. like built in some zones that created some things. Like, the Lakers were a competent defensive team by the end of the season.
2: True, but part of that issue was you had Marcus. That issue now is no more Marcus Smart, no more Rui Hachimura, no more LeBron. You know, so many.
1: I'm not sure LeBron was helping too much on the defensive end.
2: I think by the time he was playing, like, you know, remember he like had to, when he throttled back some of the offense, like he was still having like bursts of defense, I think. And the brains are always there.
3: When you talk to scouts, they say if LeBron plays the role in Philly that he played in with the Lakers last year, that Philly will thrive with him playing that role. If that's the role he's willing to keep playing in Philly.
2: I would just say the last thing I wanted to say on the Lakers was Doncic and Reeves played. This is the case for them to be at least a really good regular season team. They played 41 games together last year, 30 and 11 in those 41 games, 118.5 offensive rating in their 1,092 minutes when they're on the floor together.
3: I absolutely think the Lakers are going to get a lot of regular season wins. I think there will be, I think Reeves and Doncic will be, that's a powerhouse duo, at least in the regular
1: season. If it's 50 something, then I think Luka will have a legitimate MVP case.
3: Agree, absolutely. There's you know, if he stays healthy, the numbers he's going to put up and the games that I think Lakers are going to win, I think he will be a strong MVP candidate. And by the way, he should be at this point. Like, it's, you know, last year the injury derailed him. Are the Warriors, Slater, are the Warriors good enough to finish second in the Pacific Division this year?
1: Can you damn the Warriors with some faint praise?
2: I was going to say, by process of elimination.
3: Well, I mean, you're talking about the Clippers, Suns, and Kings of the
2: other. Yeah, yeah. Should we build out the best case, worst case Warriors? I mean, I think we know the worst case, like old guys are hurt, blah, blah, blah. But best case is Kristaps Porzingis plays, what, 50, 60 games? He really does a lot for them that they haven't had. The 7-footer who can rim protect and can shoot the three, spread the floor the way they need the floor spread from the five position, particularly with Draymond out there. So you just get a healthier than expected Kristaps Porzingis season. Jimmy Butler, we'll see where he's at in his rehab. He's going to be just doing individual stuff when camp opens. But, you know, you're talking maybe January, February. Can you get 35-ish Jimmy Butler games down the stretch? We can get into their trade, you know, possibilities where they could jolt their team at some point in the middle of the season. I think, you know, I'm already hearing very good reports about Yaxel behind the scenes on some of these like pickup games and some of the stuff, like 24-year-old. He's turning 24 this month. Like, he should be mid-prime ready. But everything about him,
3: why wouldn't the oldest team in the league draft the oldest rookie? Come on. That's
2: So if he's 32 minutes of like high production, 6'9" wing, it's like, man, that's really something that they needed.
1: Yaxel is significantly older than Jalen Duren, who one of the big stories of the summer has been Jalen Duren in an all out brawl with the Pistons on his second contract.
2: Yeah, look, he's older than Kuminga. He's older than Pajemski. He's older than a lot of these guys we've known for the Warriors forever. But to the point of, if we're building out the best case, like, boom, there's like an injection of 32 minutes per night, should play a lot of games.
1: And by the way, like, we've focused so much on these top four guys in the rookie of the year discussion. Yaxel might be a sleeper.
2: Opportunity is there. Steve Kerr openly is talking about, like, you know, he's used the start word, which surprised me. And Yaxel has used it himself, because as you can see, he certainly believes he's going to step in.
3: Yes, I was going to say, yes, Yaxel, what I know about him, he's not afraid to call
2: some of his quotes this summer. I believe he says at minimum he should average 14-5-3. Somebody asked him about Dylan Brooks and he says, I believe the quote is, I'm giving him belt.
0: They're coming in hot.
4: My favorite story about that visiting dressing room is, we're not playing very well, and we're having a meeting in Maple Leaf, in the visiting dressing room.
5: Yeah.
4: And Mo looks around, and he's like, where's Ricer, Stephen Rice? And everyone's like, we don't know where Stephen Rice is. And he was on the toilet around the corner with a video game that made this noise, and it was like, dee dee dee dee. I don't know what it was. It wasn't
2: a Game Boy or
5: something. Tetris.
4: Yeah. No, it was something that made a noise, and he was like, where the hell is this guy? And all he heard was like, dee dee dee dee. He was so mad.
2: Oh my God. Before a game.
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1: I'm Marty Hausberger. Some close ones to start baseball's division series Saturday. The Brewers' William Contreras played hero in Milwaukee against San Diego.
24: The 3-2. Swing, a high fly ball. Well struck. Right center field. It's back and it's gone. Contreras will touch them all. And he stops midway up the first baseline and pumps his fist at the Brewer dugout.
1: Boog Shambi on ESPN Radio. They gave Milwaukee a 3-2 lead in the seventh, and that's the way it ended. Brewers win. Drew Rasmussen tossed a no-hitter for Tampa Bay through 7 2/3 innings, giving up a double by the Yankees' Austin Wells, who was then thrown out at third trying to stretch that hit into a triple.
25: Just obviously not a good decision there.
1: Manager Aaron Boone after New York's 1-0 loss. The Rays run coming on a Jonathan Aranda homer. The Dodgers beat the Braves 5-3. LA gets 3 runs in the 6th and hangs on to give Terry Skubel the win. The White Sox go to Cleveland, beat the Guardians 3-0. College football, 7th-ranked Alabama smashed 16th-rated Mississippi State on the road 56-23. Coach Kalen DeBoer loved the Tide's effort.
26: Just extremely proud of the guys and just their fight and just the way they go out there and play.
1: Keelan Russell threw for 3 touchdowns and ran for another, while State's high-profile quarterback Kamario Taylor committed 3 turnovers. Jakeem Stewart returned a fumble 48 yards for the go-ahead touchdown. 18th-ranked Southern Cal overcame a double-digit deficit to beat Washington 25-21.
27: Hey, it's Michelle Smallman, and coming up Monday, even though the Falcons and Saints are both 1-2, I'll tell you why the winner of this game will set themselves up for a playoff run. It's on Sportsmanlike, 6 a.m. Eastern, right here on ESPN Radio, ESPN2, and ESPNU.

0: continue to play our game.
1: High fly ball, right field and deep. Abreu back. He's on the track. He's at the wall. He leaps. See ya! A three-run home run from Bellinger. And the Yankees have broken it open. And that'll do it. They sweep the arch-rival Red Sox out of the playoffs.
2: Yankees take care of business in the wild card round. AL East showdown continues now in the divisional round. The one seed Tampa Bay Rays hosting the four seed Yankees. The Yankees have gone 16 seasons without winning a World Series. That's tied for the second longest streak in franchise history. And for the second straight round, Aaron Judge, not on the Yankees roster with a right calf strain, but Giancarlo Stanton and left-hander Ryan Weathers are on the active roster. But Judge would be missed. Bottom of the third, this would be the only run of the game, believe it or not.
3: 2-2 pitch, lifted in the air, hit well right field. Arondo with a drive, and there it goes! It's the Rays with a 1-0 lead here in the third over the Yankees. The first postseason start of his career, and a night he'll never forget. The slow trot takes him towards second. Cole has been taking yard, and the Rays are up 1-0 here at home.
2: The call on ESPN Radio. Why? Why was that the only run? Here's why.
3: No hitter through 5 2/3. The 2-2 pitch is strike three called. A sinker at 94. Bellinger goes down looking, and it's 9 strikeouts and 6 no-hit innings for Drew Rasmussen. The Yankees have never been no-hit this deep into a postseason game. 2 out in the 7th, the 1-2 to Lombard. He swings and hits a high fly center field. DeLuca back, he's at the warning track now. He's under it, he makes the catch. The no-hit bid is alive through 7 for Drew Rasmussen. Rasmussen rocks slightly and fires. Hard line drive, and it's down the right field line, a fair ball. The no-hit bid comes to an end. Wells rounds first, heads for second. He's going for third. The relay throw from the shortstop. Wells beat him by a mile, and he is toast at third base. And the inning is over. A roller coaster of emotions as the no-hitter disappears, and so does the Yankees' threat of scoring here in the eighth.
4: That can't happen.
5: Cannot happen, Eddie. This is the big leagues.
4: This is the playoffs as well. That cannot happen.
2: Just atrocious base running there. The Rays go on to take game one with a final of 1-0. We'll have much more on that coming up later on in the show. Yankees and the Rays return to action on Monday. Still more playoff baseball action to get to. This is SportsCenter All Night on ESPN Radio.
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15: Hey, it's Brian Hayes. I love how easy Jiffy makes it to get seasonal jobs done. And when it comes to fall, I've learned it's better to book jobs early. So I've already locked in my Eves clean.

0: Judge, not on the Yankees roster with the right calf strain, but Giancarlo Stanton and left-hander Ryan Weathers are on the active roster. But Judge would be missed. Bottom of the third, this would be the only run of the game, believe it or not.
1: 2-2 pitch, lifted in the air, hit well right field. Arondo with a drive, and there it goes! It's the Rays with a 1-0 lead here in the third over the Yankees. The first postseason start of his career, and a night he'll never forget. The slow trot takes him towards second. Cole has been taking yard, and the Rays are up 1-0 here at home.
0: The call on ESPN Radio, why? Why was that the only run? Here's why.
1: No hitter through 5 2/3. The 2-2 pitch is strike three called. A sinker at 94. Bellinger goes down looking. And it's 9 strikeouts and 6 no-hit innings for Drew Rasmussen. The Yankees have never been no-hit this deep into a postseason game. 2 out in the 7th. The 1-2 to Lombard. He swings and hits a high fly center field. DeLuca back. He's at the warning track now. He's under it. He makes the catch. The no-hit bid is alive through 7 for Drew Rasmussen. Rasmussen rocks slightly and fires. Hard line drive, and it's down the right field line, a fair ball. The no-hit bid comes to an end. Wells rounds first, heads for second. He's going for third. The relay throw from the shortstop. Wells beat him by a mile, and he is toast at third base. And the inning is over. A roller coaster of emotions as the no-hitter disappears, and so does the Yankees' threat of scoring here in the eighth.
2: That can't happen.
3: Cannot happen, Eddie. This is the big leagues.
2: This is the playoffs as well. That cannot happen.
0: Just atrocious base running there. The Rays go on to take game one with a final of 1-0. We'll have much more on that coming up later on in the show. Yankees and the Rays return to action on Monday. Still more playoff baseball action to get to. This is SportsCenter All Night on ESPN Radio.
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1: Munetaka Murakami of the White Sox crushes one, and that's all they need against Cleveland on ESPN Radio.
2: Stance the pitch, swing a ball, drill way back in left field. That is a titanic blast off the bat of Murakami. Long two-run homer, and the White Sox strike first here in game one.
0: Number one.
1: USC's Jakeem Stewart with a fumble recovery for a touchdown to give the Trojans the lead against Washington after trailing by double digits on 710 ESPN LA.
3: Looking, pressured, rolls, buying time, fakes, gets hit, ball is loose, picked up by the Trojan Jakeem Stewart, returning to the 30, down to the 20. He is hit from behind and tackled into the end zone for a touchdown. USC, and the Trojans have the lead. How do you do? Listen to this Coliseum crowd.
4: All right, well done. What a Saturday it was. But let's talk a little bit about what could happen on Sunday. Las Vegas Raiders playing host to the Kansas City Chiefs in a big-time AFC West showdown. Why? Because both teams are 3-0. Here's Andy Reid, Kansas City head coach, says what he's seen from the Raiders defense thus far.
5: Yeah, you know, they've always played us tough over the years. I mean, it's still Raiders and Chiefs, and the records really didn't matter going into it. Both teams played hard against each other. They've got a good group of guys right now and good leadership, and they're doing well. Yeah, a lot of turnovers.
4: Chiefs quarterback Patrick Mahomes, what he's seen from the Raiders defense.
6: Yeah, I mean, they've brought in a lot of guys that are really good football players, and they've added young, talented guys in there as well. And so, obviously, it starts with Max and their defensive line and being able to protect and be able to run the ball and do stuff like that. But they have great players everywhere, and they fly to the football. And I think what you said is that they turned the football over, which is huge in this league. And so we'll have to match their intensity. We'll have to execute at a high level, but it'll be a great challenge for us, and we're excited for it.
4: Of course, this is no longer playing in Oakland. Here's Patrick Mahomes on the possibility of less Chiefs fans going to Las Vegas for the game.
6: I love playing football. It doesn't matter to me. I mean, I love the Chiefs fans traveling. It's always cool to see the red in the stadium and hear home of the Chiefs and the national anthem and everything like that. But at the end of the day, man, it's about playing football and playing the game that you love. And so I wouldn't be surprised if it's a very hostile environment. Try to take me back to those Oakland Raiders days. And so I'm excited just for the challenge. You know, I mean, they're playing great football. You can see it on tape. That 3-0 record's real. They've been playing great the entire season. And so for us, it's another step, another challenge that we have to go up there and match.
4: That game kicks off at 4:25 Eastern time. Best of ESPN Radio is next. 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
10: All right, 888-729-3776, 888-SAY-ESPN. With that in mind, we are taking your calls here and questions for Dad as we get going. I feel like you would have been proud of me, Dad, yesterday. Went and I had to show my fiance after I changed our filter after the quarterly alarm went off. The gift of clean air that we are being given back in the house. It's always the rock that you built this church on. So I felt like I made you proud. I'll send you the picture after the show. That thing was hurting. It looked like Pompeii up there, so it was due for the change.
6: Yeah, I'm glad you did. You know, you don't want those airborne spores floating around the house. You don't want that. Want to take care. Don't want me breathing that in. Not for you, not for your fiance, not for the dog either.
10: No, no, not for Gumbo. Lord knows pugs have a tough enough time breathing. Yep. We don't need to make it any harder. Let's go to the lines and talk to Casey in Florida. Casey, you're on the Golics here on ESPN Radio. What's your question for Dad?
12: Hey, good morning. Thanks for having me. I just became the manager of my four-year-old T-ball team, and the parents already started yapping at the first practice. Can you give me some fatherly advice on how to manage a T-ball team?
6: So let me tell you what. T-ball can be the most fun or the most frustrating if you let it, okay? Because as you know, the players will do anything but pay attention, and you'll try so hard to say only the person get the ball that the ball is hit to, but inevitably, whenever the ball is hit, every player charges it. You just enjoy the moment that they're out there playing. As far as parents are concerned, so I did this when I coached my kids, and my dad did this much more sternly when he was coaching us. I got the parents all together, and it depended what level. You know, now, so we're talking T-ball. You get them together, and you say, listen, this is fun. The first thing is fun. The second thing is fundamentals. If you can learn any fundamentals at that age, you'll try. But for the most part, it's going to be fun. We're not taking anything serious. Kids will move around in the field. Infield will be outfield. Outfield will be infield. And if you don't like the way I'm managing, you can take your kid to another team, right? You can do that. But these are T-ball kids. This is so non-competitive. The whole idea has to be fun. But don't talk to the parents in front of the kids.
10: Ooh.
6: Separate the parents from the kids when you have that discussion.
10: All right, that is sound advice, and I feel like, especially in this day and age, probably some of the most needed, because the kids present certain challenges, but it seems like the parenting nightmare stories have gotten increased tenfold.
6: When I was playing

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0: Today on TSN 1050, week 4 in the NFL continues with the Commanders facing the Colts in London. Broncos out west against the 49ers. Plus a primetime battle between the Lions and Panthers. Hear it all on TSN 1050. 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

0: The no-hit bid comes to an end. Wells rounds first, heads for second. He's going for third. The relay throw from the shortstop. Wells beat him by a mile, and he is toast at third base. And the inning is over. A roller coaster of emotions as the no-hitter disappears, and so does the Yankees' threat of scoring here in the eighth.
1: That can't happen.
2: Cannot happen, Eddie. This is the big leagues.
1: This is the playoffs as well. That cannot happen.
3: Just atrocious base running there. The Rays go on to take game one with a final of 1-0. We'll have much more on that coming up later on in the show. Yankees and the Rays return to action on Monday. Still more playoff baseball action to get to. This is SportsCenter All Night on ESPN Radio.
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0: 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Judson Richards back here with you. Back to baseball we go. The best team in the regular season, the 103-win Milwaukee Brewers, hosting the hottest team in baseball, the San Diego Padres. The Pods, an MLB best 37-17 since the start of August. That's including regular and postseason. Let's go to American Family Field. Padres strike first with a 2-0 lead heading into the bottom of the third, but here comes Jackson Chourio with a runner on.
16: Ray delivers. Swing and a high fly ball. Left field. That one back.

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10: 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All right, Mike. Let's talk about Washington and what they need to do to come away with a victory and a 2-2 record after this weekend.
11: Well, they beat Seattle last week. Huge win, 33-31. They were plus +3 in the turnover differential department, and that led directly to 20 points. Marcus Mariota played a clean game. Their O-line's beat up. He's got to get the ball out on time. And on defense, nothing easy. We know Alec Pierce, their vertical threat, is out, but you can't let Jonathan Taylor get going. Make him work for everything.
10: Jonathan Taylor leads us nicely into what the Colts need to do to get one over the Washington Commanders, who are just coming out onto the field at Tottenham Hotspur Stadium. What's the key for Indianapolis?
11: Yeah, I think on offense, they have to be really patient and trust Jonathan Taylor. Trust their offensive line. It won't be easy. Washington's front is one of the top three defensive fronts in all of football. And secondly, look, Daniel Jones has turned the football over 5 times this year. They're minus -5 on the season in turnover differential. They were fortunate last week to beat Houston, but that won't happen again if they continue to turn the football over.
10: It's going to be very interesting to see if the confidence of last year's international game victory as well for the Colts bleeds into this at all. And maybe there are a few ghosts for Marcus Mariota throwing that game losing interception in overtime against Miami back in Madrid in our final international game from Europe last year. There is plenty more to come from here in London over the next few weeks and of course in Europe as well, as Tottenham Hotspur Stadium is a sea of burgundy and gold. We've had fireworks going off from the roof here in North London, away to our right, a beautiful end zone emblazoned with the W of Washington and the Commanders to our right. The only blue and white I can see is away to our left, that Colts emblazoned end zone with the horseshoe and the big white letters spelling out the Colts. And the Colts on the sideline nearest to us, decked out in all white lids, jerseys and leg sets with that beautiful blue trim as well. There is a lot to get into then going in to this one. We will have to see how the next four quarters play out as we hand over to Kenny Walker.
12: Airman from the 48th Fighter Wing Honor Guard from RAF Lakenheath and members of the British Armed Forces.

to sing the national anthem of the United States of America. Please welcome Texas-based singer and songwriter Josh Levi.

0: he's stuffed at the 45-yard line. Decent pickup on first down. Claiborne Chasan able to make the tackle.
1: So, Ali, that was their 14th snap. They've got a total of about 25 offensive yards. It tells you how bad they've played so far today, and if they're ever going to steal a game from Washington, today should be the day, given the situation with Washington's quarterback.
0: They've got an opportunity now to at least cross midfield for the first time. Second and three, ball on the 46-yard line. Daniel Jones gives the handoff to his running back. Taylor fighting for yards, but he's barely able to get past the line of scrimmage. Frankie Louvre, one of those in on the tackle. Sonny Styles in there as well. Remember, disasters can happen at any moment. Make a plan, stay informed, and be prepared. Visit redcross.org/prepare to get started today. That will bring up third down now for the Colts.
1: You mentioned Sonny Styles. He's going off the field now, which is not typical, even on nickel packages. He had a big game last week. He was the NFC Defensive Player of the Week as a rookie.
0: McGowan, the tailback alongside Daniel Jones. Three receivers bunch just on the left tight end position. They give the handoff to the tailback. Now they fake it with Daniel Jones, and he's able to find his target, but there's no extra space whatsoever for Ashton Dullin in on the reception, but it's barely at the line of scrimmage. Rasul Douglas immediately in on the tackle on the close coverage, and that brings up fourth down.
1: Rasul Douglas is one of those corners that's not the fastest guy in the world, not the twitchiest guy, but knows how to play football. Daniel Jones comes off a play action fake, throws it into the flat, and Rasul Douglas gets a big hit, no gain.
0: And we go for it here on fourth down for Indianapolis. Fourth and one, ball on the 48-yard line. Timeout taken by the Commanders, and we're going to have a pause just for a moment because Washington want to think this over, with the Colts looking to go for it on fourth down.
1: Wow.
0: First timeout of the game called by the Commanders.
1: The alert. What are you telling Ollie? You're the defensive coordinator for Washington, Durante Jones. What are you telling your defenders right now in the timeout? What's cardinal rule number one right now?
0: Don't jump.
1: Exactly. So it's okay if they try to get over and hard roll the count. That's fine. But whatever you do, don't give them a free first down. Whatever you do.
0: This is where football intelligence comes in as much as anything else, right, on defense, Mike?
1: Yeah, you just have to be aware of it. It's a basic thing, but it's counterintuitive because you want to get off the ball.
0: Sending Waller in motion just to the left fullback position. They give the handoff to the tailback, launching his way forward. And
1: wow,
0: that's a decent push by Seth McGowan, helped out by some of the offensive linemen as well. And it's a solid gain up to the 44-yard line in Commanders territory for the first time. Jeremy Reeves, one of those in on the tackle with Amik Robertson. But interesting, it's not Jonathan Taylor in the backfield. It's Seth McGowan on that play. And McGowan doing enough to surge forward and pick up the first down. But an injury down on the field, which is why we've got the pause in play for a timeout. Mike, that feels like a really important moment for the Colts. We'll talk about it in just a sec when we come back. It's Washington 6, Indianapolis nothing. 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

0: Square Stadium. Half time between the Colts and the Commanders. 10-6 Indianapolis leads. 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Obada, of course, a hometown legend really in the NFL world here in London, has been inducted into the Ring of Honor for the London International Series games. 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Health questions required. Well, there's some key stats. Daniel Jones, 12 of 22, just 86 yards, one interception. Jonathan Taylor, 8 attempts, 32 yards, one touchdown on the ground, the most important one for the Colts' viewpoint, because that's the touchdown that gives them the advantage at the half. As for the Commanders, well, Nathan Kaliakmanis coming into the game, replacing the injured Marcus Mariota, 6 of 12, just 33 yards for the backup quarterback. Marcus Mariota with 35 yards on the ground off one attempt, leading the rushing attack for the Commanders. And we're down to the third string quarterback now for the Commanders, and there is a guy who can step in if the worst comes to the worst and Nathan Kaliakmanis can't finish this game. Colson Yankov, the tight end, played quarterback in high school, Mike Mayock, and he might have to be the next man up, which is the kind of modus operandi at the moment for the Commanders, with the injuries just continuing to rack up here. Your thoughts on the first half?
1: Well, first of all, for Yankov, yeah, he was a high school quarterback, went to UCLA, played some running back, was a kick returner. Highly athletic kid. Apparently, that would be the emergency quarterback. As far as the first half is concerned, I mean, Indianapolis is minus 2 in turnovers right now. They were minus 3 a week ago and won a football game. It's highly atypical. So, it's been an ugly game. Not much offense. The stat that caught my eye was Washington has 4 penalties, one of which was the unnecessary roughness on Amik Robinson that extended the drive that put points on the board at the end of the half for Indianapolis. So Indy's got a 10-6 lead. We don't know the status of Mariota. Kaliakmanis is hanging in there, hasn't turned the football over, but somebody's got to find a way to gain some yards and put some points on the board.
0: Yeah, we were talking about the likelihood of 3 turnovers and winning a game, but doing that 2 weeks in a row would be incredible. This has been the NFL London Games halftime show on Westwood One, sponsored by Liberty Mutual Insurance. 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It is 10-6, the Colts leading the Commanders. The start of the second half is just ahead. 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
0: Marcus Mariota officially out of the game. It ruled at halftime as Rigoberto Sanchez sends the opening kick of the second half all the way back to the 2-yard line, where it's brought out by Jaylen Lane. He's going to hurry his way up to the 31-yard line, where the Commanders will get set up with their third-string quarterback, Kaliak Manis, which is going to be interesting because now Mariota officially out, nobody in that huddle is looking to the sideline wondering ifs and buts about whether Mariota comes in. They know they're dealing with the rookie right now for the remainder of this game.
1: Yeah, there's no doubt about it. And again, I thought the kid held his water pretty good in the first half. They didn't ask him to do too much, but he was accurate when he threw the ball and he hasn't turned it over.
0: Kaliak Manis under center, brings Diggs in motion to the right side of the line. Kraski Merritt, the tailback. Diggs goes back to the left side in motion. They give the handoff to Kraski Merritt. He's stopped before he even gets back to the line of scrimmage. Loss of two on the play. Grover Stewart in on the tackle for the Colts, who start in a robust fashion on that defensive line.
1: So I told you I got a scouting report on Kaliak Manis because I wasn't able to do his tape a year ago. It was a seventh-round pick. I talked to Daniel Jeremiah. He sent me a quick text. I said, give me the one-liner on the kid. He goes 6'2.5", 216, ran a 4.9, 240, quick feet, lots of RPOs and fadeaways. Accurate when on time, little jittery under rush.
0: He's been under some pressure, that's for sure, at point 2nd and 12. Empty backfield, throws it quickly to Antonio Williams on the wide receiver screen, pushing up towards the 29-yard line, trying to get back to the original line of scrimmage. Pickup of one on the plate for the Commanders.
1: I'm sorry, Ali. What they're trying to do is help him get the ball out quickly. That's why they're throwing bubble screens, even throwing a deep route, because you can predetermine that. I'm not sure he even caught that ball. The ball was low.
0: Third down. Commanders have a player down, or the Colts, excuse me, have a player down on the field right now, just where the ball was spotted and brought down. So we will take a pause here. 10-6, the Colts lead the Commanders. This is Westwood One's coverage of the National Football League.
6: Did you wake up to this?
18: And Fraser Minton signed that deal with Boston for close to $50 million.
19: Yep.
18: A light bulb must have gone on in Cowan's head, and he knew he had the opportunity to get paid. But I truly believe there is a $50 million contract out there for Easton Cowan.
19: 100%.
18: I know it sounds crazy because he's accomplished virtually nothing as a National Hockey League player.
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19: Right.
18: But it's a new NHL,
19: He's entering his second full season in the NHL, but third season as an NHLer. And the landscape in the NHL is changing, where players coming out of their entry levels are set to get paid. And you know what? Good on Easton Cowan. He asked to go play in the American League in the playoffs. Most guys don't do that. Most guys are like, I'm good. I played 1 year in the NHL. I'm good. I'm going to use this offseason to get myself better. And what did he do in the American League playoffs? He went and was a big-time player for that team.
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0: Kaliak Manis throws the pick, and the Colts now set up on the 21-yard line in Washington Territory. First and 10 as Daniel Jones just gives the pitch to Jonathan Taylor, works his way up to the 16-yard line, pickup of four on the play. second down. But an error from the rookie quarterback, Tim Settling, on the tackle there, by the way, gives Indianapolis great field possession.
1: Kaliak Manis tried to do too much. He climbed the pocket. He expanded to his right. He should have just run the ball for 5 yards and punted the football. He tried to get more out of it, and it was an easy play for Jalen Carlisle. And now the ball's in the red zone for Indy.
0: Colts football, 13:30 to go in the third quarter after the early turnover on the opening drive of this second half for the Commanders. Pressure coming into Daniel Jones's face, so he throws the ball into the ground. Frankie Louvu right in the grill of Daniel Jones. He didn't like what he saw, trying to set up the screen to Jonathan Taylor, and that's incomplete. Third down and 6.
1: Yeah, what he saw was Jalen Reeves in man coverage standing right there in the flat with Taylor. Intelligently threw it away. They've struggled in the red zone so far today. Another opportunity.
0: Ball spotted on the 16-yard line. Third and 6. Need to get to the 10. Daniel Jones and the offense to keep this drive going, or just to the end zone. Three receivers to the left. Treadwell goes in motion back out into the bunch slot position with the other two wideouts, along with Tyler Warren, who's there as well. Daniel Jones taking the snap, dropping back, throws it into the hands of Treadwell, collects it at the 8-yard line, diving forward to the 4-yard line. First down, Colts. Amik Robertson in on the coverage, but unable to prevent Laquon Treadwell coming up with the catch. First down, Indianapolis.
1: Yeah, Ollie, you made a good call there because it came out of the bunch set versus zone. Treadwell took his time coming out of the bunch and then squatted right at the sticks. The first down sticks. Daniel Jones put it on him, and now it's first and goal at the 5.
0: Left hash mark for Daniel Jones and the offense for Indianapolis. 5-yard line, first and goal. Two receivers spread out to the right. Tight end on the left side of the line. Warren goes in motion now to the right side of the line. They give the handoff to Jonathan Taylor, who

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9: 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Grainger, for the ones who get it done. Touchdown on the board yet again for Indianapolis. Four plays, 20 yards, 124 taken off the clock, and a five-yard touchdown run for Jonathan Taylor. All coming off the interception thrown by Ethan Kaliakmanis. Firing on third and long out to the right sideline, and Jalen Carlisle just stepping in front of it, taking it back to the 20. And life's easy for an offense when you're setting up with very short field position starting inside the red zone, Mike.
10: You know, one of the things you can do to help a rookie quarterback, you're down 11 now. That's a big ask, right? He just threw a bad interception. You're down 11 now. You got to make a play somewhere on defense or special teams. Kickoff return, block a punt, do something. But somehow, Washington's got to help pick this kid up and keep it at a one-score game if possible.
9: Just piles some more pressure on that Commanders defense that for a large part of this game have been playing really well at frustrating the Colts offense. But momentum well and truly in Indianapolis's favor as the kickoff is fielded by Jalen Lane around the 3-yard line. He gets up to the 25-yard line. First piece of contact at the 30, brought down by Caden Curry. And that's where the Commanders will start this drive. And again, Washington have a player down on the field right now, where the start of this game was all about the injuries. You could argue, of course, the absence of Terry McLaurin, ruled inactive for today. Obviously, Rashad White as well, unavailable for this Commanders offense, and now they've got another player down on the field. Well, pause. 17-6, the Colts lead the Commanders. 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

0: That's a gain of 10. First down, San Francisco at the Denver 43.
1: That was a great job of being patient. You talked about that earlier on the one he didn't get, that he wasn't patient. This one, he stutter-stepped a little bit, let the hole open up, then he exploded through to pick up the first down.
0: McCaffrey last year, 2,126 yards from scrimmage, second most in the league behind only Bijan Robinson of Atlanta. Brock Purdy under center from the 43. Purdy's got the snap, looking, throwing down the left sideline and out of bounds in the direction of Mike Evans at the 20-yard line. He was well covered by Riley Moss.
1: You know, that's the third play during this drive that we've heard Brock Purdy can, which means that the first play is off, we're going to the second play. In this instance, this was a pass. Earlier on, those other two cans were both runs, so he's done a nice job mixing up what he's seeing based on what the defense has given him.
0: We're showing a replay on the board.
1: Yeah.
0: The crowd is booing. Did you think there was any contact?
1: Yes, there was a little bit of tug slowing Mike Evans down.
0: Second and 10 from the 43 of Denver. Purdy under center. Takes the handoff. They're going to run an end around right to left and with some room inside the 40. Breaking a tackle inside the 35 on the sideline. Debo Samuel again inside the 25 all the way down to the 23-yard line. Gain of 20. He can do so many things in an offense. And it's a first down for the 49ers.
1: That's one of the things that makes this offense so good is the versatility of a couple of players. Debo's versatility allows him not only to be a receiver out there, but to be also be a runner. Christian McCaffrey, he's out there. He's a guy who not only plays as a runner, he can be a receiver.
0: Two-minute warning here in San Francisco. Broncos 3, 49ers nothing. 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We're back after these local messages.
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0: Broncos 3, the 49ers nothing. 49ers after that 20-yard jet sweep by Debo Samuel. Now they first down at the Denver 23 for the Denver defense. The 15th play of 20-plus yards allowed this year. Only the Detroit Lions have allowed more. That's shocking with this defense. From the 23, out of the gun, Brock Purdy with pressure. Hit as he throws, he floats it, and it's going to fall at the 10-yard line. That ball may have been deflected or it may have just been an arm, but Purdy was under severe pressure as he threw that ball.

0: 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If you like defense, it's been the game for you. 3-3, 49ers and Broncos. San Francisco quarterback Brock Purdy, 10 out of 16 passing, 89 yards. On the other side for Bo Nix, 14 out of 24 passing for only 93 yards. Defense has ruled the day in the heat in Northern California. Three other games currently ongoing. They're in the third quarter in Minneapolis. It's the Vikings 9, Dolphins 3. In Las Vegas, there's a battle between 3-0 teams with the Raiders hosting the Chiefs.
1: Mike Washington had the touchdown last week. He is the lone tailback. Behind Cousins, fakes the pitch to the left, rolls out to the right, eyeing the left side, wide open man at the five, into the end zone, Ian Thomas, touchdown Raiders! He snuck out the back door, and he pulls it in, that's a 27-yard touchdown, and a 6-0 lead!
0: Raiders radio with the call, it's now 13-10 Las Vegas, they're at the halftime break, handy wide receiver Rashi Rice left the game with a hamstring injury. He is questionable to return. The Seahawks lead the Chargers 20-3 with 18 seconds remaining in the second quarter. Sam Darnold has one touchdown pass. That one going to Emmanuel Wilson. Wilson also has a touchdown run as Rashi Rice. When we come back, we'll take you through the early portion of the scoreboard from this Week 4 Sunday in the NFL. 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
0: 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Our game at Santa Clara at the halftime break. It's the Broncos 3 and the 49ers 3. Earlier on this Week 4 Sunday in the NFL, Rams beat the Eagles 24-20 in a game we had on many of these Sports USA stations. Both teams now 2-2. The Rams outscored the Eagles 14-0 in the fourth quarter. Kyren Williams ran the game-winning touchdown in with 1:10 remaining. Saquon Barkley left the game in the first quarter with a hamstring injury. Patriots beat the Bills 29-26. New England 2-2. Buffalo fell to 3-1. Drake May hit Efton Chisholm in late in the fourth quarter. 23-yard touchdown pass to win the game. It was his third touchdown toss of the game. Bears beat the Jets 23-12. Chicago's now 3-1. New York fell to 1-3. Kyle Manungai, two touchdown runs. The Jets ran only 32 offensive plays, the fourth fewest in a game in NFL history. Packers got past the Buccaneers 17-14. Green Bay is 2-2. Tampa Bay fell to 0-4. Cowboys beat the Texans 34-30. Dallas is 2-2. Houston fell to 0-4. The Ravens defeated the Titans 24-18. Baltimore 3-1. Tennessee is 0-4. Giants took down the Cardinals 36-24. New York is now 3-1. Arizona 1-3. They've lost three in a row. Jaguars beat the Bengals 22-17. The Colts defeated the Commanders in London 30-13. Our halftime show has been presented by Kohl's. Wherever you're watching, Kohl's has everything you need for game day. 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Coming up right after this, we're going to send you back out to Levi Stadium. Larry Kahn and Ron Rivera standing by for the second half between the 49ers and Broncos. 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

0: Again, two receivers right, two to the left. Bo Nix in the shotgun, four-man rush. Nix sets, throwing over the middle and incomplete. Intended for Cortland Sutton at the 25-yard line. And that wasn't close. It looked like the receivers kind of got mixed up on their routes there.
1: Yes, plus got a little pressure from the inside of the 49ers. Their left tackle, he made a nice inside move, and he came completely free and got into the quarterback's vision. I thought Grayson Halton did a nice job on that rush.
0: Third and 10 from the 49er 45. 1:24 left. Broncos still have two timeouts. Three receivers right, one to the left. Shotgun snap. Bo Nix with time. Throwing right side short. Ball's caught at the 43. Spinning down to the 45 yard short of the first down is Jalen Waddle. Tackled there. Timeout, Denver.
2: Second charge, timeout. Denver, 30 seconds. Reset the game clock to 1 minute 18 seconds, please. 1:18.
0: Don't forget our Sports USA NFL doubleheader next Sunday, 1st at 12:30 Eastern, 9:30 Pacific. We'll have an NFC North battle. The oldest rivalry in the NFL will be renewed. The Bears will be in Green Bay to take on the Packers. And then at 4 Eastern, 1 Pacific, a big NFC West matchup will be in Seattle as the defending Super Bowl champion Seahawks host these San Francisco 49ers. The NFL is on Sports USA. Interesting decision here. A 58-yard field goal attempt coming up for Sean Payton. You got to get 10 points, so yep. You might as well kick it now.
1: Yep.
0: Will Lutz.
1: He's got the leg.
0: Long is 60. This will be from 58. Then you would try an onside kick if you make it. Kick is on the way. It's got plenty of distance. And yep. It is no good. He missed it wide to the right.
1: Wow, he hit that really well. It just never came back in between the two goalposts, that's for sure.
0: Yeah, it just kind of drifted to the right. So the 49ers will take over, and they'll get out of here 4-0. In a hard-fought battle where the Broncos are going to be looking at maybe some significant injuries. Again, they lost both starting corners, Riley Moss and Pat Surtain. They lost the receiver, Pat Bryant. And the 49ers are going to get into the victory formation. Next week, the Broncos will be in Los Angeles to take on the reeling Chargers. And as we mentioned, the 49ers will be in Seattle. We will have that for you right here on Sports USA. And that will be for first place in the NFC West. 49ers are going to need to take one more knee. Some of the final stats, Brock Purdy, 19 of 30, 218 yards, two touchdowns, no interceptions, was not sacked again, and his passer rating 107.4. Bo Nix, 25 of 42, 214 and a touchdown. Christian McCaffrey, 15 carries, 52 yards and a touchdown. J.K. Dobbins, 11 carries, 40 yards. R.J. Harvey had 10 catches on 10 targets for 68 yards for Denver. Mike Evans, 5 catches, 76 yards. George Kittle, the unbelievable touchdown run for the 49ers, and this one is over. Final score, the 49ers 24, the Broncos 14. Want to thank everybody responsible for being to get today's broadcast on the air. Our engineer here in Santa Clara, Brian Neal. Our studio engineers back at our Sports USA studios in Los Angeles. Mike Martinez running the board. Dan Lynch, Jacob Mosby, and Mike Mayer giving him a hand. Statistician here, Keith Joseph, and my spotter, Brandon Kahn. Don't forget our Sports USA NFL doubleheader next Sunday, as we just mentioned, at 12:30 Eastern, 9:30 Pacific. The Bears will be in Green Bay to take on the Packers. And at 4 Eastern, 1 Pacific, it's the 49ers and the Seahawks in Seattle. Once again, the final score, the 49ers 24, the Broncos 14. For Coach Ron Rivera and our entire Sports USA crew, I'm Larry Kahn, thanking you so much for joining us. Rob Brender coming up next with a roundup of all of today's NFL action. 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
4: And Fraser Minton signed that deal with Boston for close to $50 million. Yep. A light bulb must have gone on in Cowan's head, and he knew he had the opportunity to get paid. But I truly believe there is a $50 million contract out there for Easton Kutcher.
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5: 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I'm going to use this offseason to get myself better. And what did he do in the American League playoffs? He went and was a big-time player for that team.
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14: Admired from the 1 yard line.
15: And you can't get a false start in Brazil. Like, you're not playing in front of
14: what does
15: a Baltimore
14: Brazil have to do with that?
15: Because it's not a crowd in Baltimore.
14: Oh, it's not live.
15: Where the noise, it's not that. You're in a neutral field in a different continent. Like, how do you mess that up?
14: Yeah, so that's their next mistake. Now they're backed up. Second down, don't get it. Now you're to third down. Apparently, Schottenheimer said to Dak, if in doubt at all, throw it out of the back of the end zone. Mm-hmm. Okay, that's not bad advice right there. But according to both Dak and Schottenheimer, that's what was in his head. So George Pickens is standing there wide open, and rather than throwing to him, he chucks it into the end zone. Mm-hmm. Do you think that was a mistake by Schottenheimer to sort of put in his mind, throw it away?
15: No, because I don't think anyone has to put anything in Dak Prescott's mind. He's a veteran. He's viewed as a top 10 quarterback in this league. No one should have to tell him how to handle those situations.
14: He should know, you mean?
15: Yes.
14: I pretty much agree with you. All right, so now you get to fourth down, you kick it, game's tied. This is what drives me crazy as a person who tries to have any rationality. There are 7 seconds left. Mm-hmm. Again, only one thing you can't do. The only thing you can't do is kick it out of the end zone.
15: Yep.
14: If you kick it and they catch and they field it, Myron, you are guaranteed to probably run the clock out.
15: Yeah.
14: And if you don't run the clock out, you're going to end up in just a Hail Mary situation. Late, I think they said after the game, no one told the kicker to not kick it out.
15: Yeah. Funny how this is becoming a theme in Dallas.
14: How does nobody look at Aubrey? And maybe Aubrey should know, but the coaches should definitely say, do not kick it out of the end zone. How does nobody say that to them?
15: Because it's the Cowboys. Like, what? You're asking why aren't the things working that should work? You're asking why it's not 1 + 1 = 2 in Dallas. It never has been. 1 + 1 is always equal 3 in Dallas. Time goes backwards. Nothing is the way it's supposed to be with that organization. Like, this is what they are. The thing that's supposed to happen that everybody else would do, the Cowboys are going to do the opposite. Like, this is what they are as a franchise.
14: So then they get the ball at the 35. Now, the one thing you can't do is allow them a pass that gets them in field goal range.
15: Yes.
14: They are in a defense where they leave the middle of the field completely open.
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